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0: 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It's an hour of music from the decade of the Rubik's Cube. Big hair, leg warmers, and parachute pants. And Jeff Stevens still has them all. It's the 80s show.
2: 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This band, an English new wave power pop band, had this one hit in 1980. 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

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I'm Jeff Stevens. On Friday, we celebrated National One-Hit Wonder. 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Here's Edie Brickell and the New Bohemians with their top 10 hit, What I Am, on The 80s Show.

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93.3 The Bus, all-time favorites from the 70s, 80s, and 90s. I'm Jeff Stevens. Every artist dreams of recording a hit pop song that hits the Billboard Hot 100. We are celebrating those that may have just had one hit. In this case, it was a big hit for Matthew Wilder in 1984, who went on to produce artists like Pearl Jam in the 90s. Here's Matthew's only hit, Break My Stride, on the 80s.

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0: And he actually did. Jeff Stevens. It's the 80s show.
3: September 25th is National One Hit Wonder Day, so we are celebrating some of those great one hit wonders from our favorite decade, the 80s. Coming up this hour, a couple from movie soundtracks, and yes, another actor turned singer coming up this hour. And we'll get things started with one of the one hit wonders from the early part of the 80s. In fact, from the summer of 1980, here's Gary Numan's only top 40 hit, It's Cars.

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We've got all your 80s right here. 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

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One great 80s song after another. You are listening to The 80s Show. I'm Jeff Stevens. National One-Hit Wonder Day is celebrated every September 25th, so we are highlighting amazing one-hit wonders from the 80s, like this band out of Philadelphia. Not to be confused with Poison, who had several songs out at the same time. Here is the group Pretty Poison with their only hit, a top 10 called Catch

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1: Hey, Christina, it's Nick. I just wanted to say hi. I love you. I hope you have a good day. Aww. 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
1: All right, we've all heard of spring cleaning, but what about fall cleaning? 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
1: What's going on? It is Christina. Listen, we've got Madonna, Queen of Pop, opening up the MTV VMAs tonight on CBS and Paramount Plus. And of course, she's up for Video and Artist of the Year. I mean, she puts on one heck of a show. We already know that. Make sure you check it out.

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0: Well, listen, we've got some great music coming up. Dan Hartman on the way. I Can Dream About You by request. If there's something you want to hear, let me know. 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

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It's Christina. We're talking awesome news of the week because we love spreading some positive vibes. Tell me what is good with you. 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

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All right, it's officially fall, so it's time to cozy up with some candlescaping. Yep, to create your signature scent. What is it going to be? Vanilla in one room, apple cinnamon in the next. When they blend together, could create quite the smell.

0: And for adults with type 2 diabetes and known heart disease, Jardiance can lower the risk of cardiovascular death, too. 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

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Hi, it's Christina. All right, let's do some Donna Summer. She works hard for the money. Coming up, something you want to hear? 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

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All right, it's time for you to tell me some awesome news of the week. 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

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Well, listen, this is the final half week of September, then we're on to October, and really the holidays will be here before you know it. So let's start preparing for them in a mindful way. Tell you more in six.

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1: 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When I'm driving in my car. So it's very interesting. Good music.
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Hey, it's Christina. Listen, all weekend, we've been kind of celebrating Dolly Parton. You know, 9/25 was Dolly Parton Day in California, and I've been, like, trying to make that happen, you know, everywhere across the country. Am I right? Do we need to start a petition or what?

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1: Well, the news dropped yesterday that Peter Byrne from Naked Eyes passed away at the age of 74, peacefully in his home in Los Angeles. 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

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So Prime Big Deal Days is set for October 6th and 7th. So it'll be here, you know, in just about a week or so. I'm curious if it's really going to be cheaper than it is right now. You know, sometimes they jump the prices up to make it look like it is.

0: This song is running on the original factory batteries, so we'll probably need to swap in a new pair of AA's in a song or two. 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

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What's going on? It's Christina and Peter Frampton on the way with Baby, I Love Your Way. 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

0: 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What is going on? My name is Christina. Let's talk awesome news of the week, Kelly.
1: I finally did something I've always wanted to do. I took a metalworking class, and I loved it.
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0: 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So, Peter, got to ask you the question. What's your weirdest turn-on?
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3: This morning, we have a very good friend of mine, Pastor Jason, who's the lead pastor at Living Hope Marysville. And I've shared with some of you before, but I just want you guys to know what he means to me and what his wife means to my wife and us as well. Jason is the guy that almost 10, 11 years ago walked with me as I was just done. I was done with ministry. I was just done. And not only did he help me pull me back in, but he asked that question, have you ever thought about being a pastor? And he walked me through that. And so I owe so much to him for what he's done, his patience with me, as I used to meet with him like, I don't know, every other day for hours. He couldn't get anything done. But he means the world to me, he truly does. And during this transition, the impact that he's had with me to just walk through this with me as well. Everything I know about worship, he's the one who taught me. And just there's so many things that I could just keep praising him. But I know you're going to be blessed this morning because more than anything, Jason has proven over and over again that he loves God's word and he trusts it as God's word. And so Jason, would you come up here? And I'm going to pray over you. And I just pray that as he brings God's word to you, that your hearts would just be softened and that you would just rest in the gift that we have in the Lord. Heavenly Father, God, again, we just thank you for this morning, for the opportunity to be gathered together and to lift high your name. And that, God, that we would come and approach your word with the honor that it's due. Be with Pastor Jason now as he just boldly proclaims your truth and reminds us of what we have in you. We thank you, Lord. We ask this in Jesus' name. Amen.
4: Thank you so much, Joe, and it's an honor to be here with you this morning. So glad to be able to open God's word with you. So as we turn our attention to God's word, it's a reminder in any season here this morning that our God is for us. Our God is for us. One of the kind of the most common questions that I hear as a pastor, either explicitly people coming out and actually saying it, or maybe underneath the surface, is this: am I really okay with God? Or questions like, what if I mess up? What if I've done something so incredibly bad that God could never love me or forgive me? What if I'm not strong enough to persevere to the end? What if I can't do enough? And the truth is that your salvation is guaranteed and secured, and it's not because of us, but we have these tendencies towards self-doubt and merit-based thinking that lead us towards that. And as you've been walking through Romans 8, you've seen these truths about how the Spirit of God is at work in our lives, working for us. And today, as we continue what Paul is writing here in this letter, he's continuing down this road and he's going to strike at this core issue of assurance in our lives. But how he does it, I believe, is just incredibly amazing. He tells us that not just God is working in you, he absolutely is, and that not just God is working for you or on your behalf, he just kind of simply puts it this way, that God is for you. God is for you. He's on your side. So these questions that we'll see and read here, the questions that we have in our minds, is God really okay with us? They're not answered with advice or a new way to try to work towards something, but it's answered with a declaration that God is for you. So I want to invite you to stand with me in the honor of reading God's word this morning here in Romans chapter 8. We're going to start with verse 31 and read through the end of the chapter. And God's word says this: what then are we to say about these things? If God is for us, who is against us? He did not even spare his own son, but gave him up for us all. How will he not also with him grant us everything? Who can bring an accusation against God's elect? God is the one who justifies. Who is the one who condemns? Christ Jesus is the one who died, but even more has been raised. He also is at the right hand of God and intercedes for us. Who can separate us from the love of Christ? Can affliction or distress or persecution or famine or nakedness or danger or sword? As it is written, because of you, we are being put to death all day long. We are counted as sheep to be slaughtered. No, in all things, we are more than conquerors through him who loved us. For I am persuaded that neither death nor life, nor angels nor rulers, nor things present nor things to come, no powers, nor heights, nor depth, nor any other created thing will be able to separate us from the love of God that is in Christ Jesus our Lord. Would you pray with me this morning? Father, we thank you so much for your word. We thank you for the overwhelming truth that we see here, that you are for us. God, I pray for each and every one of us. We may be living in moments that are very trying. Maybe it's our own thoughts and minds that come against us with accusations. Maybe it's a season of life that we're living through currently that we don't know if we can make it through. Maybe it's just a thought that we have to keep up our own actions, and that our own salvation is based upon what we can do and what we can bring to God. God, I pray that you would just give us a peace this morning as we look at your word and we see these beautiful truths that nothing can separate us from the love of God. And God, help us to see it's all based in the person of Jesus Christ. And God, he can carry us through all of life's ups and downs, whatever may come our way, we trust in him. And we ask all these things in his name. Amen. You can have a seat. So in these verses, Paul comes back to this pattern. I know you've studied Romans for a while. As you come back to this pattern over and over again, where he's asking these rhetorical questions. So he's asking questions and then giving us some answers. And here are the big three that I see posed to us here in the verses that we read this morning. These questions highlight the places where we struggle to believe if God really loves us, accepts us, and will sustain us through our entire lives. The first question that he brings up is, who can oppose us? Who can oppose us? The second one is, who can condemn us? And the third is, who can separate us? And each of these is answered with essentially, I think, the same answer. And if you ever doubt, if you ever believe that someone or something can overcome what God has done in you and in your life, the answer is found in one place. It's found in Jesus. And this is anything other than a shallow Sunday school type of answer. I don't know if you grew up in church or not. I grew up in church and I went to Sunday school every single Sunday morning. And if you're like me, you might come across that person in your class. For me, like when I was young, there was always a kid in our Sunday school class that no matter what the question was, the answer was Jesus, right? So sometimes we answer that and it's absolutely appropriate and correct. Who loves us no matter what? It's Jesus. Who died on the cross for our sins? It's Jesus. Who rose from the dead on the third day? It's Jesus. Those are all right. Sometimes the questions maybe get a little bit more absurd, like who helps us find our car keys when we can't find them and we're running around our house looking for them desperately? It's Jesus. Who helps us remember those important things that we forget that slip out of our minds and we're praying desperately? I've got some teenage boys in my home, and when they take tests, they want to remember things, and we go and we ask Jesus to help us remember. Who makes sure that this sermon ends on time today? Hopefully it's Jesus. But on a more personal side, think about those deep questions that we ask ourselves. Who's with us? When you keep replaying a conversation in your mind or you keep overthinking a situation, it's Jesus. Who is still for you when you don't even know if you're for yourself anymore? It's Jesus. And here's the problem, though. Sometimes Jesus becomes that Sunday school answer instead of our lived reality. And here Paul doesn't just say Jesus as a reflex, shallow answer at all. He tells us exactly what Jesus is doing and why it matters. Those three questions: who can oppose us? No one. And what's the reason? We are pointed to Jesus, who has given of himself. He hasn't even spared himself for us. Who can condemn us? There's no one who can condemn us because of Jesus, who is crucified, risen, is reigning, and is interceding for us. Who can separate us? No one, because Jesus is holding us fast through everything we will face in life. Romans 8 isn't asking us to guess at the right answer. It's announcing a settled truth that Jesus has already answered for each and every one of us who have trusted him as Savior. And it turns out that that Sunday school answer is so appropriate and so right. So let's dive into how we see Jesus and how much he really is the answer to these questions that we face. And so because God is for us, first we see here that no foe can defeat us. Because God is for us, no foe can defeat us. This is true because we are told that God will not hold back what is good for us. There again in verse 31, he starts out and says, "What then can we say about these things?" And I believe Paul is not just pointing back to what you've looked at last Sunday or in chapter 8. I believe he's actually pointing back to everything that he's opened up in this gospel account that he's writing. And we might say, well, this is not a Matthew, Mark, Luke, or John, but really that's what Paul was doing. He was preparing himself to travel to Rome, to a place that he'd never visited, to believers that some of which he knew, but he'd never seen and been with that church as a whole. And he's prepared this gospel for them. Chapters 1-8, laying all of this out. And so now he says this: what do we say about all of this? It's not the start of a new argument. It's really a victory lap of the gospel. And Paul points our attention back to everything that he's laid out so far. What should we say about these things? And these rhetorical questions: if God is for us, who is against us? Now, this doesn't mean that there are not going to be moments in our lives where someone is going to oppose our faith in Jesus, but it does mean that no one will be right in condemning our faith in Jesus. No one will have the ultimate victory. And the reason why is because God is for us. He is on our side, or even maybe the better way to think about it is that he has placed us on his side. He has placed us on his side. I picture this moment of this little bitty scrawny guy like me going up some big barbarian of a man in a fist fight. And somehow, as those two opponents come to one another, the big barbarian of a man backs down and goes away. It doesn't make any sense until you pan back the picture and you see a mighty warrior standing right there with the little scrawny guy. And Paul answers this rhetorical question in an amazing way. He answers it by telling us what God has extravagantly equipped us with in verse 32. If God is for us, who can be against us? And here's the answer. It's because he did not even spare his own son, but gave him up for us. He gave him up for us all. And how will he not also with Jesus grant us everything? What an amazing truth. And Paul's making a logical argument here from the greater to the lesser. And I believe he does this because most of us, we probably struggle with believing God in maybe some of the lesser things. Maybe we accept that he gave us Jesus, but we forget what that actually means for our everyday lives, that he did not spare his own son. The greatest thing that he could ever give us, the greatest gift on display for all the world to see. Do you need proof that God will give you what you need every single day, even in the little things? Look to the cross and remember what actually happened. This was no small thing. The greatest gift that you have ever received And it was given for you and for me. The cross is God's proof of his unending generosity and provision for his people in, as he said, in everything, in every way. We may hear that and wonder, does that mean that God is going to give me everything that I want? And we know that's not the case. But what Paul is saying is, I believe, so much better than that, than just getting some stuff that you want. Paul is saying God has already given you the greatest possible gift you could ever receive. He has given you his son. And if God has gone to such great lengths to prove his love for you, there is no small thing that he won't do for your good. This reminds us that God is not distant, God is not stingy, God is not indifferent, and God is not holding out on you. And there are real questions we ask when life presses in on us. We ask, what if I don't have enough? What if God forgets me? What if this season of life ruins me? But we are told and given the truth here that God is for you, and no thing, no foe will ever defeat you. And the cross of Jesus Christ settles the question of God's attitude towards you, and you're standing with him once and for all. The God who gave his son will never abandon his children. God is for you, and no foe can defeat you. Secondly, because God is for us, no charge can condemn us. So let's kind of continue digging down a little bit deeper here. What if that foe comes to you and has an accusation or a charge against you? God says that no charge will ever stick against his people. In verse 33, he says, who can bring an accusation against God's elect? Think about it. Who can accuse you? If these things are true, who can bring an accusation that will bring you tumbling down? Is it Satan? Maybe it's someone in your life. Maybe it's yourself. Paul sets the stage and says, God is the one who justifies. So your justification, or another way of thinking about that, is your right standing with God. And when I was a younger kid and in church growing up in those Sunday school classes, the little phrase I was given to remember what justification means is it means that it's just if I'd never sinned. And why is that? Because Christ took all of it on the cross for him. So if you see that word justification, God is the one that justifies. He's the one that makes it as though we have never sinned because Christ bore all of that on the cross. It's settled because it was settled by God. You didn't do it. It wasn't because you accomplished anything. And therefore, it can't be nullified by you as well. God settled it on the cross of Jesus. So therefore, he says in verse 34, who is the one who condemns? If it's not God who condemns, it doesn't matter. It won't stand. He's the only one who can do it, and he says that he won't do it. And we know there is no condemnation for those who are in Jesus. And the reason why is right here. Christ Jesus is the one who died. Christ Jesus, even more, is the one who is raised. So there's people in our lives that could sacrifice for us in major ways. They could even give their very lives for us. And it's interesting, sometimes people ask that question, why is Jesus the only way to be justified or made right with God? It's because no one else has done or could ever do what Jesus has done. Because he didn't just die, he's also been raised. And there's something even better here. It gets better. He's also at the right hand of God and intercedes for us. I don't know if you see that phrase coming up over and over again, for us, for us. We see four massive gospel truths in one verse, and this is why you and I are justified. This is why you are right with God. It's because Jesus died, Jesus raised, Jesus reigns, and Jesus intercedes. Paul isn't saying that accusations won't come into our lives. He's saying that they won't stand and they'll never stick. Because Satan might accuse us. Your conscience might overcome you and accuse you. Others might accuse you, but God is the judge, and he has already made an everlasting declaration that you are right in Jesus. You are in an everlasting state of being right with God because of what Jesus has done. Would you pray with me this morning? Father, we thank you for an incredible passage of scripture, and it's just mind-blowing the amount of truth that you have placed for us in the words of scripture. Over and over again, I just continually feel like I'm drinking from a fire hose in the nature of any time I sit down to read scripture, and just a few short verses that we've looked at today, and there's just so much more we could take in. But God, this morning, I pray that you would impress upon our lives what is true. That if we are in Jesus, if we've trusted in Jesus for salvation, then you're actually for us. But maybe you're here this morning and you've never trusted in Jesus for salvation. Today, that door swings wide open for you. And if you find yourselves here this morning and your eyes are being opened to the truth of who God is, who Jesus is, and what he has done, of your own sin and disobedience towards God, would you trust the one who's done what no one else has done or could do for you? Would you trust in the perfect, sinless life of the Savior, Jesus Christ, who went to a cross and died in our place for our sin, because scripture tells us that the wages of our sin is death. But that verse doesn't stop there. It says, but the free gift of God is eternal life in Christ Jesus our Lord. And when Jesus was on that cross, he was bearing the penalty and weight of our sin, and he died. But as we said earlier, he didn't remain dead. He rose on the third day, proving once and for all he's exactly who he claimed to be. And right here, right now, he's at the right hand of the Father, interceding for all who trust him. So if God is opening your eyes to that truth this morning, would you simply trust him? Right where you're seated this morning, you can pray to him. There's no specific words that you have to pray. There's no magic words to pray. You just allow God to know that you are turning from your sins, you're repenting of your sins, and you're turning to trust in him and him alone to save you, to forgive you of your sins, to find right standing with your Creator, to find a new and meaning and full purpose in life that God created you for, to find life everlasting, that you will be with him forever. Would you trust him this morning? You pray right where you're seated this morning. He already knows everything, but you can just allow him to know what is going on in your life. And scripture tells us all who believe in the name of the Lord Jesus Christ will be saved. So if that is you this morning, would you trust him? Before you leave this morning, would you allow someone to know what God has done in your life so that we can celebrate that with you? And for those of us that do know Christ, I pray that this reminder that we've looked at this morning would just resonate in our hearts, in our minds, over and over and over again. Because we will face foes, we will come against charges, and we'll be tempted to believe that there are things that can rip us away from the love of God. But there is nothing And the reason why is because God is faithful. God, we thank you for all that you do for us, and we want to stand now and proclaim these truths and praise you for what you've done in our lives. And we ask it all in Christ's name. Amen.
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0: Dennis DeYoung of Styx on American Top 40. His first big solo hit comes in at number 39, a debut song, and it's titled Desert Moon. As the countdown continues,
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Today is September 27th. It was on this day in 1975. The theme from Jaws by John Williams peaked at number 32 on the pop singles chart. I mean, it's just music, right? In 1986, the Beatles' Twist and Shout re-entered the charts and got to number 23 because of a couple of movies, Ferris Bueller's Day Off and Back to School. Also in 1986, Metallica bassist Cliff Burton died in a bus accident on a

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93.3 The Bus, all-time favorites from the 70s, 80s, and 90s. Well, I'm not sure how you fix this, but one in five people, according to this survey, this is Talker Research, one in five couples don't think that their partner is the one. 17% of people believe there could be multiple soulmates in a lifetime. That's why you just settle down. Boston,

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0: Happy Sunday. 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

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All right, some famous birthdays. Musician Avril Lavigne is 42 today. Lil Wayne is 44. Gwyneth Paltrow is 54 today. Also, Stephen Jenkins, lead singer from Third Eye Blind, 62 today. Also celebrated a birthday, Randy Bachman from the Guess Who and BTO, 83 today.

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93.3 The Bus. Well, it's a little bit like brainstorming for musicians. This song came about through a late night jam session. Members of Genesis. It was a kind of an echoey guitar riff. And then keyboardist Tony Banks joined in. And then there were vocal melodies before you knew it. And they had a song.

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Hey, it's Adam West. Shout out to the medical staffs at Ohio Health's Dublin Methodist Hospital for having us on. 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

93.3 The Bus, that's Journey. And I'm Bob McElligott with you on a Sunday afternoon. Yes, your weekend is coming to a close, but do not fear. There's plenty of great music for me to play for you over the course of the next 4 hours. The best of the 70s, the 80s, the 90s. Some of it's going to be slow and ballad-like, but we're going to start it with this. Hard rock in your face. It's AC/DC. 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

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I want to remind you, coming up November 17th over at Mershon Auditorium, Chicago, we'll be playing live and in concert. 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Can I say that? Oh, yeah, I just did. Where would that place be? Well, of course, it's under the bridge. 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

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I love those guys. I really do. I can tell you the way they make me feel. 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

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You know, that's his signature song, but when he was at the Union County Fairgrounds a couple of months ago, I forgot how many good songs he actually had until he played them all. Right now, I want you to stand by me. It's Benny King here on 93.3 The Bus. When the

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93.3 The Bus. Why do I always play that song on a Sunday to remind you what tomorrow is going to be like when many of you have to return to your workplace, wherever that may be? Some of you might be happy about that. I would venture to guess the majority are not happy about it. Anyway, it's Bob McElligott here with you on a Sunday afternoon, giving you the best hits of the 70s, 80s, and 90s. It continues right now with these ladies. 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

93.3 The Bus, that is Yes, an owner of a lonely heart. Okay, ladies, get ready to sing. Sing it loud. I just think this is a song that the ladies like to sing. At karaoke or anytime. So here you go. Here's your chance. In fact, don't just sing. Dance with somebody. That's what I said. You want to dance. It's Whitney Houston on 93.3 The Bus.

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0: 93.3 The Bus, that's Styx and Renegade, and this is an NFL Sunday, so that song is being played somewhere. Hollywood star Morgan Freeman is criticizing the use of artificial intelligence to replicate voices. In fact, he calls it stealing. The actor, known for his iconic narration in The Shawshank Redemption, suggested that those affected may need legal recourse. That's as close as I can come today. On the way, Michael Jackson and Journey, 93.3 The Bus.
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93.3 The Bus, and Michael Jackson, he's bad. You know, if you're really bad, then there's always something there to remind me. Don't ask. 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

93.3 The Bus with John Mellencamp, and It Hurts So Good. I'm Bob McElligott, and here's a band that originally was named Roots. Then they changed their name to The Cut. Then, for a short time, they were known as The Makers. But now, they are Spandau Ballet. And if you want to know the origin of that name, I can't tell you. It's too gruesome. Go look it up. Not only that, it's true here on 93.3 The Bus. So

93.3 The Bus with Aerosmith. And let me give you a little tip. While you're walking this way, why don't you just put on your sunglasses at night? That's what all the cool guys do. Trust me. 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

0: 93.3 The Bus, that's REM. And did you know a new women's world record for solving a 3x3 Rubik's Cube has been set? Bet you didn't know that. And I'll bet you didn't know this either. It was done by a 6-year-old in China. That's right. You heard me right. Lian Yunji broke the women's 3x3 average world record twice in 3 days. She posted averages of 4.52 and 4.27 seconds, breaking her own record. And she is 6 years old. Just imagine what she's going to be able to do when she's 7. Coming up, Michael Jackson and Joan Jett and the Blackhearts. 93.3 The Bus.
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93.3 The Bus with Michael Jackson. I'm Bob McElligott on a Sunday afternoon that will be quickly turning into a Sunday evening, I hate to tell you. But I'm going to keep you going. I'm going to keep you pumped up with songs just like this. I love the intro to this song. I mean, this is a get up off the couch, run through a wall kind of intro. Joan Jett and the Blackhearts. I Hate Myself for Loving You. 93.3 The Bus.

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93.3 The Bus. That is Pink Floyd. And this is quite a strange combination to go from Another Brick in the Wall to the Beatles and Let It Be here on 93.3 The Bus.

93.3 The Bus with Rupert Holmes. That's his big song. You know, he did have another hit. Yeah, him. Him. No, not just Rupert Holmes. That was the name of it. It was him. You know the name of this one. It's Don't Stop Believin' with Journey, 93.3 The Bus. Yeah.

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Bob McElligott with you on your Sunday, rolling you right through. 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

93.3 The Bus, Michael Jackson. I'm Bob McElligott, and I am done for the day. Before I go, I want to wish a very happy 25th birthday to my oldest son, Matthew. Hope he's having a great day. Hope you are, too. 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

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They played at iHeartRadio Music Festival number 8 in 2018. But it's interesting, this song was played during their set, too, because they hired Neil Finn of Crowded House to join the band. Don't dream, it's over.

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Kiss Rock and Roll All Night Party every day. It is a survivor. Eye of the Tiger from Rocky 3. Did you know his other character, Rambo, from Stallone, is going to have a prequel in 2027?

0: 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Sir Elton John and Sir Paul McCartney, two knights of the round table of Queen Elizabeth, both played at iHeartRadio Music Festival number 3 in 2013, along with Queen plus Adam Lambert, Bon Jovi the first time out that year. 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